0: Lindsay Minns is the pilot training officer.
1: All of them are very, very excited about what is to come. They understand the roles that 84 Squadron plays in the bigger BFC picture out here, and they're really looking forward to getting on with it.
0: Under a £148 million Ministry of Defence programme, Airbus is delivering 6 helicopters to Cyprus and Brunei, with all aircraft due to arrive by the end of July. There was a dramatic end to Group E at the World Cup. Joe Rawson reports from New York.
2: Ecuador's shock 2-1 win against Germany has left Scotland on the brink of World Cup elimination. Steve Clark's side ended the group stage with 3 points, and their only hope of progressing is finishing as one of the best third-place teams. That is looking increasingly unlikely, with Ecuador's victory moving Scotland further down the rankings.
0: England's cricketers took 4 late wickets to give them a boost after a difficult first day of the third test against New Zealand. The visitors had been 317 without loss, but ended on 361 for 4.
3: Rewind. The best of the 80s and 90s. 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

0: The King has become the first monarch to publish their tax bill, revealing he paid £12.9 million in 2025. That puts him among the UK's top 100 taxpayers. Meanwhile, the sovereign grant, which funds His Majesty's duties, increased to more than £100 million this year. Royal historian Anna Whitelock says the King has been a valuable diplomatic asset.
1: I think people would say, actually, he has been quite a significant representative of Britain, and in that sense, probably perhaps even more than the late Queen in some ways, people would see as him as a, you know, a very active agent and probably, you know, good value for the money.
0: At least 188 people are dead and tens of thousands have been reported missing after two powerful earthquakes devastated Venezuela. They struck within a minute of each other, bringing down buildings across the country. Heather Mackay is a teacher at the British School in Caracas.
2: It felt as though I was surfing. I could barely balance. My initial reaction was to get away from the tall building. So I had a tall building on one side, so I ran to the other side of the street. Everyone was just freaking out. It was very, very intense.
0: A 14-year-old boy has been charged with murder after a body was found in South Wales. Gwent police say it's believed to be that of a missing girl called Lily, who's the same age. The discovery was made in Dufferin Park in area of Blaenau on Monday. The teenager, who can't be named for legal reasons, is due in court later. The Home Office is planning to use more former military barracks to house asylum seekers. It's seeking permission to use sites in Oxfordshire, Suffolk and North Yorkshire. But Commons Speaker Sir Lindsay Hoyle is not happy the news wasn't revealed to MPs ahead of the media.
3: This government doesn't seem to understand that MPs of all sides should hear any news first, as it is their constituents that are affected.
0: The Prime Minister says fewer English Channel crossings mean the government can close more asylum hotels. The two new Jupiter HC2 helicopters have arrived at RAF Akrotiri and will be operated by 84 Squadron for emergency response, aerial firefighting and search and rescue missions across Cyprus. The aircraft travelled more than 2,000 miles across Europe to reach their new home on the island. Squadron leader Steve Bradley is officer commanding 84 Squadron.
4: Cyprus and 84 Squadron have a long history with helicopters, the first one being the Whirlwind 54 years ago, so it's really exciting to bring the next level of capability and our fifth aircraft type to the island.
0: The helicopters form part of a £148 million MOD programme, with Airbus set to deliver all six aircraft to Cyprus and Brunei by the end of July. That's the latest. I'm Susan Bookbinder.
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0: King Charles has disclosed he paid £12.9 million in tax last year, becoming the first monarch to reveal their tax bill. The accounts show the main source of annual public funding for the royal household, the sovereign grant, is rising to just under £100 million next year. It's also been revealed the King and Queen Camilla will continue to live in Clarence House and will not move into Buckingham Palace after a £369 million refurbishment is completed next year. The BBC's Tom Symonds has more.
1: The palace is saying, actually, the palace can become somewhere where the staff for the royal household work. They can use it for all the sort of state occasions and the public ceremonies and the royal events that the royal family and the monarchy hold. And, of course, when the king is not in the palace, they can drop some of the security that surrounds him, have more people visiting. And some people who are critics of the monarchy and how much money it takes to run it say, well, actually, that would be quite nice, some of that cash, if that came back to the government.
0: Rescue teams are searching through the rubble of collapsed buildings for survivors after Venezuela's double earthquake. At least 188 people have died. Foreign Secretary Yvette Cooper's confirmed £2 million in UK funding to aid the emergency response. The twin quakes struck just a minute apart, causing widespread destruction. Alan Chung was in the Venezuelan capital of Caracas when the ground began to shake.
2: Your heart rate, you could feel it straight away, and the adrenaline. But luckily, it's brought together a sort of community feeling, you know, people talking to each other in the plaza. Myself, my colleagues, we were all making sure everyone was okay.
0: The record for the UK's hottest ever June day has been broken for a second day running. Temperatures reached 36.7 degrees in Merrifield in Somerset. Red warnings for extreme heat have been extended into today for much of southeast England. Two new Jupiter HC2 helicopters have arrived at RAF Akrotiri to support aerial firefighting in Cyprus, replacing the Puma aircraft operated by 84 Squadron. Rather than flying in, the helicopters travelled more than 2,000 miles across Europe by road to their new home on the island. Wing Commander Johnny Longland is the Jupiter delivery duty holder.
3: It's really exciting for me. I've been part of this programme for the last 2 years, and to finally see the capability arrive here is a monumentous effort by a lot of people. And I think for the squadron here, they've been waiting a year now since Puma retired, and to receive an aircraft back onto 84 Squadron and then to see it flying again next week is going to be brilliant.
0: And that's the latest. I'm Susan Bookbinder.

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2: Venezuela's twin earthquakes killed 235 with 40,000 missing.
3: Feels like the earth is about to swallow you. Everything around you shakes and you realize just how fragile we all are.
2: A royal first as the king reveals his £13 million tax bill.
4: We definitely don't have a clue about the overall big picture of the king's and the royal family's wealth.
2: And Jupiter lands at RAF Akrotiri.
5: For the squadron here, they've been waiting a year now since Puma retired, and to receive an aircraft back onto 84 squadron and then to see it flying again next week is going to be brilliant.
0: This is Forces News
1: with Susan Bookbinder.
2: Rescuers in Venezuela are searching through rubble with their bare hands, with more than 40,000 people reported missing after two earthquakes. At least 235 are now known to have died. Hospitals around the capital of Caracas are overflowing with those who've been injured. The BBC's Will Grant has sent this report from Bogota in neighbouring Colombia.
6: Rescue efforts are continuing, but thousands are feared trapped beneath the rubble. Eric Martinez Santos was pulled out this morning.
7: I was in my building for 4 hours until I was rescued by someone from civil defence. They didn't have many tools. They couldn't find the chisel, the drill, the grinder. They went at it with their nails.
6: The BBC understands that the Venezuelan government has loosened restrictions on the social media site X in the hope that people still trapped could contact their loved ones. The platform has been censored since August 2024. This woman's 8-year-old son is missing.
8: I'm desperate. I just want to know where my son is, whether he's trapped or at a shelter. I'm desperate. The governor said they were going to send heavy machinery, but look what time it is. They still haven't arrived. It's only the neighbours here helping.
6: Helena Carpio is a journalist in the capital, Caracas, and says she's never experienced anything like the earthquakes last night.
3: It feels like the earth is about to swallow you. As everything around you shakes and you realize just how fragile we all are. It lasted what felt like an eternity because they were two consecutive earthquakes very close to each other. So as you felt the first one, you know, slow down, the second one hit and it was even more intense.
6: Footage shows extensive damage at the country's main airport, Simón Bolívar International, making the distribution of global aid supplies difficult and getting into the country immediately near impossible.
1: Forces News.
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2: The king's become the first monarch to publish their tax bill, revealing he paid £12.9 million in 2025. That puts him among the UK's top 100 taxpayers. Meanwhile, the sovereign grant, which funds His Majesty's duties, increased to more than £100 million this year. Forensic accountant Professor Atul Shah says some key figures are still secret.
4: We definitely don't have a clue about the overall big picture of the king's and the royal family's wealth, their total assets, and their annual income.
2: It's also been revealed the King and Queen Camilla will continue to live in Clarence House and will not move into Buckingham Palace after a £369 million refurbishment is completed next year. Former Lib Dem Minister Norman Baker says there's an opportunity to raise money to fund public services.
9: The least that can happen is that they should be open to the public 12 months a year, like say the Palace of Versailles in France, and the money should come in and go directly to the Treasury.
2: Royal historian Anna Whitelock says the King has been a valuable diplomatic asset.
10: I think people would say, actually, he has been quite a significant representative of Britain. And in that sense, probably perhaps even more than the late Queen in some ways, people would see him as a, you know, a very active agent and probably, you know, good value for the money.
0: This is Forces News.
2: The Home Office is planning to use more former military barracks to house asylum seekers. It's seeking permission to use sites in Oxfordshire, Suffolk and North Yorkshire. The Prime Minister says fewer English Channel crossings mean the government can close more asylum hotels. But Commons Speaker Sir Lindsay Hoyle is not happy the news wasn't revealed to MPs ahead of the media.
11: This government doesn't seem to understand that MPs of all sides should hear any news first, as it is their constituents that are affected.
2: A 14-year-old boy has been charged with murder after a body was found in South Wales. Gwent Police says it's believed that to be the missing girl called Lily, who's the same age. The discovery was made in the Druffin Park area of Blaenau on Monday. The teenager, who can't be named for legal reasons, is due in court later. The Met Office's rare red weather warning for extreme heat remains in force for parts of southeast England. Yesterday saw the hottest June day ever in the UK, with a high of 36.7 degrees in Somerset. A report from the National Audit Office has found taxpayers are around £14.5 billion worse off because of the Ministry of Defence's decision to sell 36,000 service family homes to Annington Property Limited. Vicky Turner reports.
12: The more than 35,000 homes were bought by Annington Property in 1996, then leased back to the MOD at significant cost over nearly three decades. But the National Audit Office says last year's deal to buy the properties back was the cheapest option available and has prevented billions more pounds in lost value. The Ministry of Defence says bringing the homes back into public ownership is a key part of its plans to improve military housing. It's backing a £9 billion investment programme, with more than 1,000 homes upgraded in the past year and thousands more due to be refurbished. However, the NAO warns significant challenges remain. It says the MOD currently lacks some of the expertise and capacity needed to deliver its ambitious defence housing strategy and has urged the department to set out clear long-term plans for funding, refurbishment and future development.
1: This is Forces News.
2: Two new helicopters have arrived at RAF Akrotiri to support aerial firefighting in Cyprus. The Jupiter HC2 replaces the Puma used by 84 Squadron. Our reporter Will Hollis has more.
13: Wrapped in plastic, Akrotiri's brand new helicopters arrive not from the sky, but by road. They've travelled 2,000 miles from the UK, across Europe, to their new home in Cyprus. Wing Commander Johnny Longland is Jupiter's delivery duty holder.
5: It's really exciting for me. I've been part of this programme for the last 2 years, and to finally see the capability arrive here is a monumentous effort by a lot of people. And I think for the squadron here, they've been waiting a year now since Puma retired, and to receive an aircraft back onto 84 Squadron and then to see it flying again next week is going to be brilliant.
13: The two helicopters will be used for emergency response, aerial firefighting and search and rescue. Squadron leader Steve Bradley is OC 84 Squadron.
14: Cyprus and 84 Squadron have a long history with helicopters, the first one being the Whirlwind 54 years ago. So it's really exciting to bring the next level of capability and our fifth aircraft type to the island.
13: Flight Lieutenant Richard Minns is the pilot training officer.
15: All of them are very, very excited about what is to come. They understand the roles that 84 Squadron plays in the bigger BFC picture out here. And they're really looking forward to getting on with it.
13: Part of a £148 million programme, the MOD is working with Airbus to deliver all six helicopters to Cyprus and Brunei by the end of July. Will Hollis, BFBS Forces News, RAF Akrotiri.
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2: England midfielder Elliot Anderson's been given permission to have a medical with Manchester City ahead of a move from Nottingham Forest. After having an initial bid rejected, City have now agreed a deal with Forest, which is understood to be a club record fee. There was a dramatic end to Group E at the World Cup, and it didn't go in Scotland's favour. Joe Rawson reports from New York.
16: Ecuador's shock 2-1 win against Germany has left Scotland on the brink of World Cup elimination. Steve Clarke's side ended the group stage with 3 points, and their only hope of progressing is finishing as one of the best third-place teams. That is looking increasingly unlikely, with Ecuador's victory moving Scotland further down the rankings.
2: England's cricketers will hope to pick up where they left off after taking 4 late wickets on day 1 of the third test against New Zealand. Before that, the visitors had been in control with centuries from Tom Latham and Devon Conway. New Zealand will resume on 361 for 4 at Trent Bridge. Conway says it's a tough pitch to judge.
17: I don't quite know what par is, but a little bit disappointing that we lost 2 wickets there at the end. But, we've got a lot of batters in the shed, so hopefully we could just kick on, keep building those partnerships, talk about those things for long periods of time, then I don't know, we'll see where we get to it at some point in the innings.
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2: At least 235 people are dead and tens of thousands reported missing after two earthquakes in Venezuela. That's the latest. I'm Susan Bookbinder.
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0: The search for survivors is continuing across Venezuela after its strongest earthquake in more than a century. At least 235 people have been killed, with entire neighbourhoods reduced to rubble and thousands still unaccounted for. Many residents have spent the night sleeping outside, afraid of further tremors and the risk of buildings collapsing. Craig Watson is a British teacher who lives in Caracas.
1: Unfortunately, this might be the end of my time in Venezuela. It's a conversation I've had with a lot of my friends today. You know, we can up and leave in a suitcase. This is their life, and it is heartbreaking, and, you know, it is devastating.
0: A 14-year-old boy has been charged with murder after a body was found in South Wales. Gwent police say it's believed that to be that of a missing girl called Lily, who's the same age. The discovery was made in the Dufferin Park area of Blaenau on Monday. The teenager, who can't be named for legal reasons, is due in court later. Charles has disclosed he paid £12.9 million in tax last year, becoming the first monarch to reveal their tax bill. The accounts show the main source of annual public funding for the royal household, the sovereign grant, is rising to just under 100 million next year. It's also been revealed the King and Queen Camilla will continue to live in Clarence House and will not move into Buckingham Palace after a £369 million refurbishment is completed next year. The BBC's Tom Symonds has more.
2: The palace is saying, actually, the palace can become somewhere where the staff for the royal household work. They can use it for all the sort of state occasions and the public ceremonies and the royal events that the royal family and the monarchy hold. And of course, when the king is not in the palace, they can drop some of the security that surrounds him, have more people visiting. And some people who are critics of the monarchy and how much money it takes to run it say, well, actually, that would be quite nice, some of that cash, if that came back to the government.
0: People in London and parts of southeast England are bracing themselves for another sweltering day. A rare red warning for extreme heat remains in force after the UK recorded its hottest June day ever at Merrifield in Somerset. Temperatures hit 36.7 degrees. Several hospitals have declared critical incidents. Dr. Hilary Williams is from the Royal College of Physicians.
3: We know the infrastructure's already under huge pressure, and then you add extreme heat on. And I think it's this extreme continuous heat that's proved particularly challenging this time. Just so many hospitals are tired, worn out. You add on this pressure and they're just not coping.
0: The MOD would have saved £14.5 billion if it hadn't sold off homes for military families in 1996. That's the conclusion of the National Audit Office.
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0: Specialist rescue teams from around the world have arrived in Venezuela to help find survivors trapped under the rubble of buildings destroyed by two powerful earthquakes. At least 235 people are known to have died, but large numbers of people are still unaccounted for. The UN's humanitarian chief, Tom Fletcher, says the damage is devastating.
1: What we're worried about now is saving as many people as we can. We'll count the numbers later, and that means no holds barred, fully mobilised. I've just released $15 million from our emergency fund. I'm grateful to the partners who've been so generous already. This needs an international, global response, and we'll coordinate that and we will deliver. I want people to know in Venezuela that help is coming.
0: The National Audit Office says taxpayers are around £14.5 billion worse off following the Ministry of Defence's decision to sell 36,000 service family homes in 1996 and lease them back. Vicky Turner reports.
2: This National Audit Office report says last year's deal to repurchase the properties was the cheapest option available and has prevented billions more pounds in lost value. But the watchdog warns the department still faces significant challenges and lacks some of the expertise needed to deliver its long-term housing plans. The MOD says bringing the homes back into public ownership supports its £9 billion defence housing strategy to improve military accommodation.
0: The King has become the first monarch to disclose his tax bill, revealing he paid £12.9 million last year. The royal accounts also show that despite a multi-million pound refurbishment of Buckingham Palace, the King and Queen have decided not to live there. Here's the BBC's royal correspondent, Danielle Arell.
3: The major works at Buckingham Palace finish next year. They'll have cost almost £370 million. But the King and Queen will remain across the road at Clarence House, where they've both lived for more than 20 years. The accounts also show that the King paid £12.9 million in tax in 2024 to 2025, putting him in the top 100 of UK taxpayers. And during the same period, Prince William paid just over £7 million in tax. The annual report shows that the main source of funding for the royal family, the sovereign grant, is rising to just under £100 million annually, almost doubling over the past 3 years.
0: Air passengers are being warned not to pack power banks or vapes in their hold luggage. The aviation regulator says the fire risk posed by lithium batteries is now the number one safety risk to aircraft. Giuseppe Capanna is from Electrical Safety First.
4: When things go wrong, the fires can be quite ferocious, and you can't put these fires out in the way you can with a normal fire that you might have, because these fires are like self-fueling and they're very difficult to put out.
0: And the government's under pressure to share what it's doing to tackle extreme overheating as parts of the UK swelter in record-breaking June heat wave. The Met Office has issued a red warning for extreme heat for a third consecutive day covering London and the southeast of England. That's the latest. I'm Sue Sharp.
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0: Spending watchdog says MOD housing sell-off has cost the taxpayer billions.
1: More than 35,000 homes were leased back to the MOD at significant cost over nearly three decades.
0: Venezuela reeling after double quake.
2: It feels like the earth is about to swallow you as everything around you shakes and you realize just how fragile we all are.
0: And the king shows us his tax bill.
3: We don't have the full picture. For example, what's the amount of money in the bank account?
4: Forces News with Sue Sharp.
0: A report from the National Audit Office has found taxpayers are around £14.5 billion worse off because of the Ministry of Defence's decision to sell off 36,000 service family homes. Vicky Turner reports.
1: The more than 35,000 homes were bought by Annington Property in 1996, then leased back to the MOD at significant cost over nearly three decades. But the National Audit Office says last year's deal to buy the properties back was the cheapest option available and has prevented billions more pounds in lost value. The Ministry of Defence says bringing the homes back into public ownership is a key part of its plans to improve military housing. It's backing a £9 billion investment programme with more than 1,000 homes upgraded in the past year and thousands more due to be refurbished. However, the NAO warns significant challenges remain. It says the MOD currently lacks some of the expertise and capacity needed to deliver its ambitious defence housing strategy and has urged the department to set out clear long-term plans for funding, refurbishment and future development.
4: Forces News. This is BFBS.
0: The Home Office is planning to use more former military barracks to house thousands of asylum seekers in its bid to shut more asylum hotels. More from John Adley.
5: Planning permissions being sought at Ministry of Defence sites at Bicester in Oxfordshire, Barnham in Suffolk and Linton-on-Ouse in North Yorkshire to accommodate 3,750 asylum seekers. It appears the Home Office is trying to revive efforts to use the former RAF base at Linton-on-Ouse after it was forced to abandon the plan in 2022 to house up to 1,500 asylum seekers there in the face of opposition from local people and a council legal challenge. The government's also looking to expand the use of existing former military sites at Crowborough in East Sussex until 2030 and Wethersfield in Essex beyond 2027.
0: A 14-year-old boy has been charged with murder after a body was found in South Wales. Gwent police say it's believed to be a missing girl called Lily, who's the same age. The teenager, who can't be named for legal reasons, is due in court later. The Met Office's rare red warning for extreme heat remains in force for parts of southeast England. Yesterday saw the hottest June day ever in the UK with a high of 36.7 degrees Celsius in Somerset.
4: This is Forces News.
0: Rescuers in Venezuela are searching through rubble with their bare hands, with more than 40,000 people reported missing after two earthquakes. At least 235 are now known to have died, but that could be the tip of the iceberg. The BBC's Will Grant has sent this report from Bogota in neighbouring Colombia.
6: Rescue efforts are continuing, but thousands are feared trapped beneath the rubble. Eric Martinez Santos was pulled out this morning.
7: I was in my building for 4 hours until I was rescued by someone from civil defence. They didn't have many tools. They couldn't find the chisel, the drill, the grinder. They went at it with their nails.
6: The BBC understands that the Venezuelan government has loosened restrictions on the social media site X in the hope that people still trapped could contact their loved ones. The platform has been censored since August 2024. This woman's 8-year-old son is missing.
8: I'm desperate. I just want to know where my son is, whether he's trapped or at a shelter. I'm desperate. The governor said they were going to send heavy machinery, but look what time it is. They still haven't arrived. It's only the neighbours here helping.
6: Helena Carpio is a journalist in the capital, Caracas, and says she's never experienced anything like the earthquakes last night.
2: It feels like the earth is about to swallow you. As everything around you shakes and you realize just how fragile we all are. It lasted what felt like an eternity because they were two consecutive earthquakes very close to each other. So as you felt the first one, you know, slow down, the second one hit and it was even more intense.
6: Footage shows extensive damage at the country's main airport, Simon Bolivar International, making the distribution of global aid supplies difficult and getting into the country immediately near impossible.
4: This This is Forces News.
0: The King's become the first monarch to publish a tax bill revealing he paid £12.9 million last year. That puts him among the UK's top 100 taxpayers. The sovereign grant, which funds the royal family, increased to more than £100 million this year. Forensic accountant Professor Atul Shah says some key facts are still unknown.
3: We definitely don't have a clue about the overall big picture of the King's and the royal family's wealth, their total assets, and their annual income.
0: It's been revealed the King and Queen will continue to live in Clarence House and won't move into Buckingham Palace after a £369 million refurbishment is completed next year. Former Lib Dem Minister Norman Baker says royal residences could raise funds for public services.
9: The least that can happen is that it should be open to the public 12 months a year, like, say, the Palace of Versailles in France, and the money should come in and go directly to the Treasury.
0: Royal historian Anna Whitelock says the King makes a valuable contribution to society.
10: I think people would say, actually, he is being quite a significant representative of Britain, and in that sense, probably perhaps even more than the late Queen in some ways, people would see him as a, you know, a very active agent and probably, you know, good value for the money.
0: Two new helicopters have arrived at RAF Akrotiri to support aerial firefighting in Cyprus. The Jupiter HC2 replaces the Puma used by 84 Squadron. Our reporter Will Hollis has more.
11: Wrapped in plastic, Akrotiri's brand new helicopters arrive not from the sky, but by road. They've travelled 2,000 miles from the UK, across Europe, to their new home in Cyprus. Wing Commander Johnny Longland is Jupiter's delivery duty holder.
12: It's really exciting for me. I've been part of this programme for the last 2 years, and to finally see the capability arrive here is a monumentous effort by a lot of people. And I think for the squadron here, they've been waiting a year now since Puma retired, and to receive an aircraft back onto 84 Squadron and then to see it flying again next week is going to be brilliant.
11: The two helicopters will be used for emergency response, aerial firefighting and search and rescue. Squadron leader Steve Bradley is OC 84 Squadron.
13: Cyprus and 84 Squadron have a long history with helicopters, the first one being the Whirlwind 54 years ago. So it's really exciting to bring the next level of capability and our fifth aircraft type to the island.
11: Flight Lieutenant Richard Minns is the pilot training officer.
14: All of them are very, very excited about what is to come. They understand the roles that 84 Squadron plays in the bigger BFC picture out here. And they're really looking forward to getting on with it.
11: Part of a £148 million programme, the MOD is working with Airbus to deliver all six helicopters to Cyprus and Brunei by the end of July. Will Hollis, BFBS Forces News, RAF Akrotiri.
4: The World Cup 2026.
0: Ecuador produced a shock 2-1 win over Germany to reach the last 32 of the World Cup and push Scotland closer to elimination. Ivory Coast are through to the knockout stages for the first time after beating Curaçao 2-0. Netherlands secure top spot in Group F with a 3-1 win over Tunisia and Kansas. Japan and Sweden are also both through to the last 32 after their 1-1 draw in Dallas. Australia sealed their place in the knockouts, and Paraguay are almost certain to join them after they shared a 0-0 draw in San Francisco. Co-host United States suffered their first defeat of the tournament against Turkey, but they've already qualified. England winger Eberechi Eze says he trusts manager Thomas Tuchel to make the right team selections at the World Cup. The Germans come in for criticism for not using another attacking midfielder like Eze from the start against Ghana on Tuesday. The game finished goalless. Eze says Tuchel and his coaching team know what they're doing.
15: It's definitely something that we've got, but yeah, the manager chooses the team, and they do so much research and analysis to find out what's the best way to attack an opponent. So, yeah, trusting what they're doing and the way that they think, because at the end of the day, they're the ones that make the decision.
0: Manchester City have agreed a club record deal with Nottingham Forest to sign Elliot Anderson. The midfielder, who is currently away with England at the World Cup, will need to have a medical before completing his move to the Etihad Stadium. England's cricketers will hope to pick up where they left off after taking four late wickets on day one of the third test against New Zealand. New Zealand will resume on 361 for four at Trent Bridge. And Warrington edge past Catalan Dragons 18-16 to move level on points with Leeds at the top of Rugby League Super League.
16: Forces News.
0: Headlines. At least 235 people are dead and thousands still missing after two powerful earthquakes devastated Venezuela. They struck within a minute of each other, bringing down buildings across the country. The king's become the first monarch to publish a tax bill, revealing he paid £12.9 million in 2025. And the Home Office is planning to use more former military barracks in Oxfordshire, Suffolk and North Yorkshire to house asylum seekers. And that's the latest. I'm Sue Sharp.
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0: A massive rescue operation is underway in Venezuela with teams searching for survivors of Wednesday's powerful back-to-back earthquakes. Health officials say at least 235 people are known to have died, but it's feared many more could be trapped beneath the rubble of collapsed buildings. Specialist rescue teams from the United States, Mexico, Qatar, Spain and the United Nations have now arrived, and the US has pledged an initial donation of $150 million. The UN's Emergency Relief Coordinator Tom Fletcher says the damage has been devastating.
1: What we're worried about now is saving as many people as we can. We'll count the numbers later, and that means no holds barred, fully mobilised. I've just released $15 million from our emergency fund. I'm grateful to the partners who've been so generous already. This needs an international, global response, and we'll coordinate that and we will deliver. I want people to know in Venezuela that help is coming.
0: The National Audit Office says taxpayers are around £14.5 billion worse off following the Ministry of Defence's decision to sell 36,000 service family homes in 1996 and lease them back. Vicky Turner reports.
2: This National Audit Office report says last year's deal to repurchase the properties was the cheapest option available and has prevented billions more pounds in lost value. But the watchdog warns the department still faces significant challenges and lacks some of the expertise needed to deliver its long-term housing plans. The MOD says bringing the homes back into public ownership supports its £9 billion defence housing strategy to improve military accommodation.
0: Meanwhile, three more Ministry of Defence sites could be used to house recently arrived asylum seekers under government plans. Ministers have begun preliminary discussions about the use of military sites at Bicester in Oxfordshire, Barnham in Suffolk and Linton on Ouse in North Yorkshire to accommodate close to 4,000 people. The King has become one of the UK's highest taxpayers. Charles has made history as the first monarch to publish details of his personal payments. Figures show he voluntarily paid £12.9 million in tax last year, while the Prince of Wales contributed £7.76 million over the same period. But forensic accountant Professor Atul Shah says it's not really transparency.
3: It's partial, incomplete and selective. We don't have the full picture. For example, what's the amount of money in the bank account?
0: MPs are urging the government to show what it's doing to tackle extreme overheating as parts of the UK swelter in record-breaking June heatwave. The chairman of the Parliamentary Environmental Audit Committee has written to Environment Secretary Emma Reynolds asking how the government plans to tackle overheating in hospitals, care homes, schools and prisons. The Met Office has issued a red warning for extreme heat for a third consecutive day. It covers London and the southeast of England up to Oxford. And Scotland have been further thwarted in their attempt to reach the knockout stage of the World Cup for the first time. They're bottom of the countries who could progress in third place following results for Ecuador and Sweden. And that's the latest. I'm Sue Sharp.
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2: Three more Ministry of Defence sites could be used to house recently arrived asylum seekers. Ministers have begun preliminary discussions about the use of buildings at Bicester in Oxfordshire, Barnham in Suffolk and Linton-on-Ouse in North Yorkshire to accommodate close to 4,000 people. Liberal Democrat MP for Bicester, Callum Miller, says a previous government ruled out using the one in his area more than 20 years ago.
3: John Prescott had the same idea. He was going to create an asylum centre for 750 people at exactly the same site at MOD Bicester. And a planning inspector was very clear in saying that this was totally inappropriate, that the site was too isolated, there was a lack of social facilities, and there was a real risk to social cohesion. Back in 2003, John Prescott looked at that and decided not to proceed, and I really hope the government will come to the same conclusion. It's just not an appropriate site.
2: It comes as the public spending watchdog says the Ministry of Defence would have saved £14.5 billion if it hadn't sold off homes for military families in 1996. The National Audit Office says repurchasing service family accommodation from Annington Property Limited will prevent further huge losses. The MOD was paying around £230 million a year in rent to the company ahead of the return to public ownership. Venezuela's government says at least 235 people are now known to have died in Wednesday's powerful back-to-back earthquakes. Many are still unaccounted for as rescue teams try to find survivors in the rubble of collapsed buildings. Overnight Russian attacks on eastern Ukraine have killed at least four civilians. Local officials say two died in the Kharkiv region, one in Donetsk and another in Zaporizhia from a combination of air and artillery strikes. King Charles has disclosed he paid £12.9 million in tax for the financial year ending April 2025, becoming the first monarch to reveal his tax bill. The royal accounts also reveal the King and Queen won't move back into Buckingham Palace when the refurbishment work is complete. Former Lib Dem Minister Norman Baker, who wants a cheaper monarchy, says that might present an opportunity.
4: The least that can happen is that it should be open to the public 12 months a year, like, say, the Palace of Versailles in France, and the money should come in and go directly to the Treasury.
2: The government's being told to show what it's doing to tackle the silent killer of extreme overheating as a red weather warning is extended for parts of southern England. The Environmental Audit Committee is wondering whether the country's care homes, schools and prisons can cope. There have been calls for a maximum legal working temperature. London Mayor Sir Sadiq Khan says it needs to be looked at.
5: London, like the rest of the country, is simply not ready for heat waves that are more frequent and that are more extreme. In 2022, because of the consequences of that heat wave, the impact on businesses, on transport, on the NHS, it cost us £1.5 billion.
2: And at the World Cup in Group D, Australia and Paraguay have both qualified for the knockouts after a scoreless draw. In the other game, Turkey, who were already eliminated, have beaten co-host the United States 3-2. The results leave Scotland on the brink of missing out on a knockout spot. And that's the latest. I'm Sue Sharp.
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0: Three more Ministry of Defence sites could be used to house recently arrived asylum seekers under government plans. Ministers have begun preliminary discussions about the use of sites in Oxfordshire, Sussex and Yorkshire to accommodate close to 4,000 people. Justice Minister Jake Richard says he's focused on making sure asylum seekers aren't housed in hotels.
1: We made a promise to the British people that we would close these hotels, which have caused so much angst, so much anxiety and so much pain across the country, and we will do that. Now, that might mean difficult decisions, but we will do, as the Home Secretary has said, whatever it takes.
0: The National Audit Office says taxpayers are around £14.5 billion worse off following the MOD's decision to sell 36,000 service family homes in 1996 and lease them back. Vicky Turner reports.
2: This National Audit Office report says last year's deal to repurchase the properties was the cheapest option available and has prevented billions more pounds in lost value. But the watchdog warns the department still faces significant challenges and lacks some of the expertise needed to deliver its long-term housing plans. The MOD says bringing the homes back into public ownership supports its £9 billion defence housing strategy to improve military accommodation.
0: Venezuela's government says at least 235 people are now known to have died in Wednesday's earthquakes, while many remain unaccounted for as rescue teams hunt for survivors. Tom Fletcher is the UN's Emergency Relief Coordinator.
3: What we're worried about now is saving as many people as we can. We'll count the numbers later. And that means no holds barred, fully mobilised. I've just released 15 million from our emergency fund. I'm grateful to the partners who've been so generous already. This needs an international, global response, and we'll coordinate that and we will deliver. I want people to know in Venezuela that help is coming.
0: The King has become the first British monarch to disclose his tax bill, revealing he paid £12.9 million in the financial year ending April 25. The King receives income from his Duchy of Lancaster estate as well as other sources. The chief executive of the campaign group Republic, Graham Smith, says there's not enough transparency.
4: We don't know what their income is that they're being taxed on. We don't know what they're deducting before tax. They claim to spend a lot of the Duchy money on official costs, but none of this information is in the public domain. So the figure they've released is largely meaningless.
0: The airfield operating surface at RAF Bryce Norton is being closed temporarily for resurfacing and improvement works. All flights will be relocated around the UK until November. The Atlas and Globemaster fleets will operate mainly out of MOD Boscombe Down with occasional use of Bournemouth Airport, while the A330 Voyager fleet will operate out of Prestwick, East Midlands and Stansted airports. The Met Office has issued a red warning for extreme heat for a third consecutive day, covering London and the southeast up to Oxford. It's the first time that's happened in the history of the current weather warning system. And the World Cup hosts, the USA, have lost 3-2 to Turkey. The US has already qualified for the knockout stage. Despite the win, Turkey finished bottom of Group D. And that's the latest. I'm Sue Sharp.

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And I noticed something very strange indeed.

0: More former barracks to be used to house asylum seekers.
1: We made a promise to the British people that we would close these hotels, which have caused so much angst, so much anxiety and so much pain across the country.
0: Keeping tabs on the Russian threat with the Royal Navy.
2: Armed Forces Minister Louise Sander-Jones says, "I pay tribute to the men and women who carry out this vital work every day."
0: And training, but not as you know it, how British soldiers learn to use drones as a battlefield weapon.
3: It's kind of cool to be a part of like where it started and where it is now after like 2 years. Some units across the British Army, like their drone capability is absolutely fantastic.
0: Is Forces News with Sue Sharp. The Home Office is planning to use more former military barracks to house nearly 4,000 asylum seekers in its bid to close asylum hotels. Planning permissions being sought for MOD sites at Bicester in Oxfordshire, Barnham in Suffolk and Linton-on-Ouse in North Yorkshire. Lib Dem MP for Bicester, Callum Miller, says a previous government ruled out using the military base in his area more than 20 years ago.
4: John Prescott had the same idea. He was going to create an asylum centre for 750 people at exactly the same site at MOD Bicester. And a planning inspector was very clear in saying that this was totally inappropriate, that the site was too isolated, that there was a lack of social facilities, and there was a real risk to social cohesion. Back in 2003, John Prescott looked at that and decided not to proceed. And I really hope the government will come to the same conclusion. It's just not an appropriate site.
0: It appears the Home Office is trying to revive efforts to use the former RAF base in Linton-on-Ouse near York after opposition forced it to abandon the plan in 2022. Justice Minister Jake Richards says he's focused on making sure asylum seekers aren't housed in hotels.
1: We made a promise to the British people that we would close these hotels, which have caused so much angst, so much anxiety and so much pain across the country, and we will do that. Now, that might mean difficult decisions, but we will do, as the Home Secretary has said, whatever it takes.
0: Conservative Shadow Home Office Minister Matt Vickers says the solution lies in stopping asylum seekers crossing the Channel in small boats.
5: We've had people in hotels, so the numbers coming down in hotels. We've got people in army bases. The reality is this is a huge pressure on public service, a huge pressure on public finances, a huge pressure on housing. We need to stop worrying about where we're putting them and start concentrating on solving the problem, which is stopping them arriving in the first place. We need that deterrent.
0: It comes as a report from the National Audit Office has found taxpayers are around £14.5 billion worse off because of the Ministry of Defence's decision to sell off 36,000 serviced family homes. Vicky Turner reports.
6: The more than 35,000 homes were bought by Annington Property in 1996, then leased back to the MOD at significant cost over nearly three decades. But the National Audit Office says last year's deal to buy the properties back was the cheapest option available and has prevented billions more pounds in lost value. The Ministry of Defence says bringing the homes back into public ownership is a key part of its plans to improve military housing. It's backing a £9 billion investment programme, with more than 1,000 homes upgraded in the past year and thousands more due to be refurbished. However, the NAO warns significant challenges remain. It says the MOD currently lacks some of the expertise and capacity needed to deliver its ambitious defence housing strategy and has urged the department to set out clear long-term plans for funding, refurbishment and future development.
0: Forces News. This is BFBS. A Saudi man who killed six people when he drove a car through a packed Christmas market in the German city of Magdeburg in 2024 has been jailed for life. The court in Magdeburg heard the 51-year-old was an anti-Islam activist and a believer in far-right conspiracy theories. A massive rescue operation is underway in Venezuela with teams searching for survivors of Wednesday's powerful back-to-back earthquake. Health officials say at least 235 people are known to have died. The King and Queen have revealed they won't be moving into Buckingham Palace once its multi-million pound refurbishment is complete. According to the latest royal accounts, the couple will continue to live at Clarence House nearby. The accounts also reveal the King paid nearly £12.9 million in tax. And the government's under pressure to show what it's doing to tackle extreme overheating. The Met Office has issued a red warning for extreme heat for a third day covering London and South East England. This is Forces News. The Royal Navy says its warships and helicopters have maintained an unbroken watch on Russian frigates and their accompanying vessels in UK waters for nearly 3 months, demonstrating an unwavering commitment to national security. And that vigil continues today. More on this from Chris Whitehead.
2: Working with NATO allies and Irish Defence Force aircraft, the Royal Navy intercepted a Russian intelligence gathering ship and shadowed multiple Russian vessels through the English Channel, including sanctioned Shadow Fleet tankers. Patrol ships HMS Tyne, Ledbury, Severn, Mersey and Type 23 frigate HMS Sutherland tracked the Russian Navy's Admiral Grigorovich throughout May and into June. The Russian frigate fired warning shots at a yacht just days before escorting a Shadow Fleet tanker through the waterway. The constant watch extended beyond monitoring. Royal Marines commandos boarded a sanctioned Shadow Fleet oil tanker in the Channel in a six-hour mission supported by warships and helicopters. Armed Forces Minister Louise Sander-Jones says, "I pay tribute to the men and women who carry out this vital work every day. Their professionalism sends a clear message. We are always on watch and we will always defend our nation, our waters and our critical infrastructure." Royal Navy Fleet Commander Vice Admiral Steve Morehouse says professionalism, dedication and teamwork demonstrate the Royal Navy's ability to respond quickly to emerging challenges with NATO partners to keep our seas safe and secure. BFBS
0: Forces News. The use of drones in war has redefined the battlefield. It's led to infantry battalions across the army refocusing their soldiers' skills and their units' capabilities to include unmanned aerial vehicles, or UAVs. James Wharton went along to a training exercise in the north of England where troops were learning how to attack targets with drones.
7: We're on a boggy hillside close to Adrian's Wall, and dotted around me are soldiers operating an array of drone systems. Some are surveillance-based in nature, others are attack UAVs, otherwise known as kamikaze drones. 19-year-old Kingsman Mason McCarney has only been flying drones for 3 weeks.
8: When you're flying the drone, you have to be careful of like, the surroundings of the actual drone. So if I go too high, they're going to see the drone. If I go too low, am I going to hit a tree or something like that? And you just send it rapid into the target and that's it. They can't get away from it.
7: This training is not being led by career senior NCOs or instructors with decades of experience. It's being led by a junior NCO, a young Lance Corporal with the skills and know-how to operate this modern technology. It's a situation that's reversed the norm when it comes to instructing. Lance Corporal Trent Isles.
3: It's kind of cool to be a part of like where it started and where it is now after like 2 years. Some units across the British Army, like their drone capabilities, absolutely fantastic.
7: Under Future Force plans known as 20-40-40, 40% of the Army's capability will be drawn from often cheap, throwaway systems like the drones these soldiers are learning to use here on this exercise. It makes the skills and experience of junior commanders like Lance Corporal Isles all the more valuable and in demand as the Army reshapes its capabilities. James Wharton, BFBS Forces News, RAF Spade Adam.
0: The World Cup 2026. Scotland's slim hopes of reaching the knockout stage were damaged by last night's results. The eight best third-place sides will reach the last 32, but Ecuador's surprise 2-1 win over Germany in Group E ensured they'll be ranked higher than Scotland. The results used the South American nation progress to the knockout, setting up a potential meeting with England. Germany's Joshua Kimmich says their opponents deserve the victory more.
9: The atmosphere was amazing, of course. You could feel that there were many people from Ecuador. The difference was today that the opponent wanted to win more than us, and you can really feel it, especially in the second half, and this is why they won.
0: Paraguay and Sweden drew their final matches in Groups D and F respectively. They too will be ranked higher than Steve Clark's side. Elsewhere, Ivory Coast are celebrating reaching the knockout stage at the World Cup for the first time after a 2-0 win over Curaçao. Netherlands won Group F after a 3-1 victory over Tunisia. Co-host USA, who had already won Group D, were beaten 3-2 by already eliminated Turkey. Away from the World Cup, Manchester City have agreed a deal with Nottingham Forest to sign England midfielder Elliot Anderson. The fee's understood to be £116 million, which would make the 23-year-old the most expensive British player ever. And play is just back underway at Trent Bridge, where England are hoping to pick up where they left off yesterday. Openers Tom Latham and Devon Conway had shared a record stand of 317, but England struck four times before the close to leave the tourists on 361 for four. New Zealand are now 369 for four. Forces News headlines. The Home Office is planning to use former military barracks in Oxfordshire, Suffolk and North Yorkshire to house asylum seekers. The National Audit Office says taxpayers are around £14.5 billion worse off following the decision to sell 36,000 service family homes in 1996 and lease them back. And a Saudi man who killed six people when he drove a car through a packed Christmas market in the German city of Magdeburg in 2024 has been jailed for life. And that's the latest. I'm Sue Sharp.

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0: The Home Office is planning to use more former military barracks to house nearly 4,000 asylum seekers in its bid to close asylum hotels. Planning permissions being sought for MOD sites at Bicester in Oxfordshire, Barnham in Suffolk and Linton-on-Ouse in North Yorkshire. Conservative Shadow Home Office Minister Matt Vickers says the solution lies in stopping asylum seekers crossing the Channel in small boats.
1: We've had people in hotels, so the numbers come down in hotels. We've got people in army bases. The reality is this is a huge pressure on public service, a huge pressure on public finances, a huge pressure on housing. We need to stop worrying about where we're putting them and start concentrating on solving the problem, which is stopping them arriving in the first place. We need that deterrent.
0: Thousands of people in Venezuela have spent a second night outdoors as rescuers race to reach survivors under the rubble following two earthquakes earlier this week. At least 235 people have been confirmed dead, but it's feared the final number will be much higher. A man's been sentenced to life in prison in Germany for a deadly attack on a Christmas market 2 years ago. Talabjad al-Abdulmussen was found guilty of murdering a 9-year-old boy and 5 women when he drove into the crowd in Magdeburg. Singapore's confirmed a container ship registered in the country sustained minor damage yesterday after being hit by an unknown object in the Strait of Hormuz. Many vessels have been trying to sail through the route since the US and Iran began peace talks, but Iran's deputy foreign minister is warning his country must be informed of any attempts to cross. The airfield operating surface at RAF Brize Norton is being closed temporarily for resurfacing and improvement works. All flights will be relocated around the UK until November. The Atlas and Globemaster fleets will operate mainly out of MOD Boscombe Down with occasional use of Bournemouth Airport, while the A330 Voyager fleet will operate out of Prestwick, East Midlands and Stansted airports. The King and Queen have revealed they won't be moving into Buckingham Palace once its multi-million pound refurbishment's complete. They'll continue to live at Clarence House nearby. The royal accounts reveal the King paid nearly £12.9 million in tax. Dan Needle, founder of Tax Policy Associates, says the system needs an overhaul.
2: Personally, I'd scrap the whole thing, but if we're going to keep it, I think he should be disclosing what the expenses were, he should be clearer about what is deducted and what isn't, and he should break down between the different taxes.
0: The government's under pressure to show what it's doing to tackle extreme overheating. The Met Office has issued a red warning for extreme heat for a third day, covering London and the southeast of England. Sir Jim Skey, who chairs the Intergovernmental Panel on Climate Change, agrees with MPs who want more action from the government.
3: We have not paid enough attention to adaptation so far. We are about to go past the threshold of 1.5 degrees warming globally. Temperatures will continue to go up, and it's essential that we invest in adaptation as well as, but not instead of, reducing emissions.
0: Quick cricket update. New Zealand now 393 for 5. That's the latest. I'm John Adderley.
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0: more former barracks to be used to house asylum seekers.
1: We made a promise to the British people that we would close these hotels, which have caused so much angst, so much anxiety, and so much pain across the country.
0: Head of NATO puts pressure on countries to spend more on defence.
2: Several nations, including Estonia, Latvia, Lithuania, and Poland, are already spending well over the agreed targets.
0: And British soldiers learn to use drones as a battlefield weapon.
3: Some units across the British Army, like, their drone capability is absolutely fantastic.
4: This is Forces News with John Adderley.
0: The Home Office is planning to use more former military barracks to house nearly 4,000 asylum seekers in its bid to close asylum hotels. Planning permissions being sought for sites at Bicester in Oxfordshire, Barnham in Suffolk and Linton-on-Ouse in North Yorkshire. Liberal Democrat MP for Bicester, Callum Miller, says a previous government ruled out using the military base in his area more than 20 years ago.
5: John Prescott had the same idea. He was going to create an asylum centre for 750 people at exactly the same site at MOD Bicester. And a planning inspector was very clear in saying that this was totally inappropriate, that the site was too isolated, there was a lack of social facilities, and there was a real risk to social cohesion. Back in 2003, John Prescott looked at that and decided not to proceed. And I really hope the government will come to the same conclusion. It's just not an appropriate site.
0: Justice Minister Jake Richards says he's focused on making sure asylum seekers aren't housed in hotels.
1: We made a promise to the British people that we would close these hotels, which have caused so much angst, so much anxiety, and so much pain across the country. And we will do that. Now, that might mean difficult decisions, but we will do, as the Home Secretary has said, whatever it takes.
0: Conservative Shadow Home Office Minister Matt Vickers says the solution lies in stopping asylum seekers crossing the Channel in small boats.
6: We've had people in hotels, so the numbers coming down in hotels. We've got people in army bases. The reality is this is a huge pressure on public service, a huge pressure on public finances, a huge pressure on housing. We need to stop worrying about where we're putting them and start concentrating on solving the problem, which is stopping them arriving in the first place. We need that deterrent.
4: This is Forces News.
0: NATO's Secretary General says he'll be tough but discreet in ensuring member states meet their defence spending commitments. Mark Rutte's comments at the Atlantic Council think tank come less than a fortnight before the NATO leaders' summit in Turkey. Sue Sharp has more.
7: NATO Chief Mark Rutte made a veiled reference to the current row over the UK's defence investment plan when he name-checked the UK in pointing out that when countries have to really step up their investment in their armed forces, of course there will be discussions. Britain wasn't included in his list of member states grabbing the need to increase defence spending by the horns.
2: Several nations, including Estonia, Latvia, Lithuania and Poland, are already spending well over the agreed targets. And they are moving with speed to continue investing more. That is conviction.
7: He also had words of praise for the man he famously referred to as the daddy at a previous summit.
2: The threats we face are a key factor in this mindset shift. But I'm also convinced that we would not have made such an astounding leap without President Trump's leadership. Every US administration since President Eisenhower's called on America's allies to invest more and take burden sharing seriously. And one president got them to do it.
7: Mr. Rutte said it's not enough for NATO members to up their defence budgets. They need something to spend it on too.
2: Now we need supply to meet demand. In Ankara, I expect to see industry and innovation engaged to help us deliver the capabilities that credible deterrence and successful defence demand.
7: He pointed to the threats posed by Russia, China and Iran, and the dangers they pose to NATO working together.
4: Forces News.
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0: Thousands of people in Venezuela have spent a second night outdoors as rescuers race to reach survivors under the rubble following two earthquakes earlier this week. At least 235 people have been confirmed dead, but it's believed the final number will be much higher. A man's been sentenced to life in prison in Germany for a deadly attack on a Christmas market 2 years ago. Talab Jawed Al Abdul Mussein was found guilty of murdering a 9-year-old boy and 5 women when he drove into the crowd in Magdeburg. The UK and Europe are facing more record-breaking temperatures. The consumption and sale of alcohol in Paris tonight has been banned to reduce pressure on hospitals, and the city's Pride March tomorrow has been cancelled. An unprecedented third consecutive red alert for extreme heat is affecting millions of people in London and the southeast of England, several hospitals declaring critical incidents. NHS officials say they're responding urgently to increased demand.
4: This is Forces News.
0: The use of drones in war has redefined the battlefield. It's led to infantry battalions across the army refocusing soldier skills and units' capabilities to include unmanned aerial vehicles, or UAVs. James Wharton has been to a training exercise in the north of England where troops were learning how to attack targets with drones.
9: We're on a boggy hillside close to Adrian's Wall, and dotted around me are soldiers operating an array of drone systems. Some are surveillance-based in nature, others are attack UAVs, otherwise known as kamikaze drones. 19-year-old Kingsman Mason McCarney has only been flying drones for 3 weeks.
10: When you're flying the drone, you have to be careful of like, the surroundings of the actual drone. So if I go too high, they're going to see the drone. If I go too low, am I going to hit a tree or something like that? And you just send it rapid into the target and that's it. You can't get away from it.
9: This training is not being led by career senior NCOs or instructors with decades of experience. It's being led by a junior NCO, a young Lance Corporal with the skills and know-how to operate this modern technology. It's a situation that's reversed the norm when it comes to instructing. Lance Corporal Trent Isles.
11: It's kind of cool to be a part of like where it started and where it is now after like 2 years. Some units across the British Army, like their drone capabilities, absolutely fantastic.
9: Under Future Force plans known as 20-40-40, 40% of the Army's capability will be drawn from often cheap, throwaway systems like the drones these soldiers are learning to use here on this exercise. It makes the skills and experience of junior commanders like Lance Corporal Isles all the more valuable and in demand as the Army reshapes its capabilities. James Wharton, BFBS Forces News, RAF Spade Adam.
8: BFBS Forces News. Forces News.
0: The Royal Navy says its warships and helicopters have maintained an unbroken watch on Russian frigates and their accompanying vessels in UK waters for nearly 3 months, demonstrating an unwavering commitment to national security. And that vigil continues today. More on this from Chris Whitehead.
12: Working with NATO allies and Irish Defence Force aircraft, the Royal Navy intercepted a Russian intelligence gathering ship and shadowed multiple Russian vessels through the English Channel, including sanctioned Shadow Fleet tankers. Patrol ships HMS Tyne, Ledbury, Severn, Mersey and Type 23 frigate HMS Sutherland tracked the Russian Navy's Admiral Grigorovich throughout May and into June. The Russian frigate fired warning shots at a yacht just days before escorting a Shadow Fleet tanker through the waterway. The constant watch extended beyond monitoring. Royal Marines commandos boarded a sanctioned Shadow Fleet oil tanker in the Channel in a six-hour mission supported by warships and helicopters. Armed Forces Minister Louise Sander-Jones says, "I pay tribute to the men and women who carry out this vital work every day. Their professionalism sends a clear message. We are always on watch and we will always defend our nation, our waters and our critical infrastructure." Royal Navy Fleet Commander Vice Admiral Steve Morehouse says, "Professionalism, dedication and teamwork demonstrate the Royal Navy's ability to respond quickly to emerging challenges with NATO partners to keep our seas safe and secure."
8: The World Cup 2026.
0: Scotland could be eliminated from the World Cup later if results go against them tonight. Two of the best forwards in football are facing off, Erling Haaland's Norway taking on Kylian Mbappe's France, both teams having already qualified. Norwegian defender Torbjørn Heggem is looking forward to the challenge of trying to contain the French flyer.
13: It's going to be a tough fight and we all know he's maybe the quickest player and hopefully I have some pace in myself to manage to handle him, but it's going to be a really tough match.
0: Senegal meet Iraq, with both still able to qualify. Manchester City have agreed a club record deal with Nottingham Forest to sign Elliot Anderson. The fee for the 23-year-old is understood to be beyond the £100 million they paid for Jack Grealish in 2021. England captain Ben Stokes has led from the front, taking 3 wickets on day 2 of the third test against New Zealand. The 35-year-old has removed Daryl Mitchell, Will O'Rourke and Mitch Santner from Trent Bridge. The tourists are now 418 for 7 at lunch. And in tennis, Serena Williams will make her highly anticipated singles comeback at Wimbledon against Australian Maya Joint. Williams, a 7-time Wimbledon champion, is making her return to Grand Slam tennis at the age of 44. British number one Emma Raducanu is set to start against Croatia's Antonio Rusic. And Jack Draper's been handed a tough first-round match against American sixth seed Taylor Fritz.
14: Forces News.
0: Headlines. Home Office is planning to use former military barracks in Oxfordshire, Suffolk and North Yorkshire to house asylum seekers. And the NATO chief, Mark Rutte, says it'll be tough, but he'll be discreet in ensuring countries spend more on defence. That's the latest. I'm John Adderley.
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1: The Home Office is planning to use more former military barracks to house nearly 4,000 asylum seekers in its bid to close asylum hotels. Planning permission is being sought for MOD sites at Bicester in Oxfordshire, Barnham in Suffolk and Linton-on-Ouse in North Yorkshire. Conservative Shadow Home Office Minister Matt Vickers says the solution lies in stopping asylum seekers crossing the Channel in small boats.
2: We've had people in hotels, so the numbers come down in hotels. We've got people in army bases. The reality is this is a huge pressure on public service, a huge pressure on public finances, a huge pressure on housing. We need to stop worrying about where we're putting them and start concentrating on solving the problem, which is stopping them arriving in the first place. We need that deterrent.
1: NATO's Secretary General says he'll be tough but discreet in ensuring member states meet their defence spending commitments. Speaking at the Atlantic Council think tank in Washington, Mark Rutte name-checked the UK in pointing out that when countries have to really step up their investment in their armed forces, of course there'll be discussions. He paid tribute to countries boosting their spending.
3: Several nations, including Estonia, Latvia, Lithuania and Poland are already spending well over the agreed targets, and they are moving with speed to continue investing more. That is conviction.
1: Rescuers in Venezuela are racing against time to reach survivors under rubble after two back-to-back earthquakes this week. At least 235 people are known to have died, but the final number is expected to be far higher. Leopoldo Lopez is a Venezuela opposition leader living in exile. He says the state response isn't good enough.
4: What people are seeing is the absence of the firefighters, the absence of civil protection, the absence of timely rescue missions. Fortunately, there is an opening to international support. Mexico has sent a quite large mission of support, El Salvador, and the United States as well.
1: A man's been sentenced to life in prison in Germany for a deadly attack on a Christmas market 2 years ago. Talab Jayed Al Abdul Musen was found guilty of murdering a 9-year-old boy and five women when he drove into the crowd in Magdeburg. News just in that the record for the hottest June day has been broken again. A provisional temperature of 36.9 Celsius recorded at Wattisham in Suffolk. A red extreme heat warning is affecting millions of people in London and South East England. Several hospitals have declared critical incidents, with NHS officials saying they're responding urgently to increased demand. Mumtaz Patel is president of the Royal College of Physicians.
5: The conditions have been awful. I was in the hospital yesterday till quite late. The patients are sort of struggling. Staff are struggling. Our systems are not designed to, and particularly the hospital infrastructure.
1: Ben Stokes has led England's fight back on day two of the third cricket test with New Zealand at Trent Bridge. The returning captain's taken four wickets in boiling conditions in Nottingham. The tourists are now 432 for seven. And that's the latest. I'm John Adderley.
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Make myself scarce, rather comfortably bargain for my body.

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0: The number of people who are known to have died in Venezuela after two back-to-back earthquakes has risen to 589. The UN says more than 1,000 search and rescue workers have been deployed. Eleanor Rakes from the International Rescue Committee explains how her teams are responding.
1: We are going to be delivering medical supplies to frontline services and other basic needs items, so shelter, water, food, and access to medical services. We are already planning for a larger emergency response that will continue over the months ahead, because this kind of disaster typically results in fairly widespread humanitarian needs that will last much longer than this initial relief effort.
0: A group of men set to go on trial in Manchester as co-defendants of a man accused of conspiring to drug and rape his unconscious wife have been named for the first time. The husband, who can't be named to maintain his wife's anonymity, initially denied any wrongdoing but has since pleaded guilty to some charges, including rape. BBC reporter Rowan Bridge is outside court in Manchester.
2: As well as the woman's husband, it also involves 13 other men. They range in age from 28 to 73 years old and include a paramedic. We can also now report that one man, Keith Fotheringham, who's from Dundee and is 59, had previously pled guilty to four offences relating to this case. They included admitting conspiring to rape and conspiring to drug the woman at the centre of the case.
0: The Met Office says the UK temperature record for June has been broken for the third day in a row, with 36.9 Celsius measured at Wattisham in Suffolk. A red warning of extreme heat remains in place across London and southeast England, but forecasters say cooler conditions will develop this weekend. Samantha Burgess from the European Climate Change Agency, Copernicus, says heatwaves like these will happen more often in the future.
3: What we've seen over the last few days is effectively the transition point where climate change has shifted from being an abstract statistical future problem, something that you read about in reports that organisations like Copernicus write, to a concrete, present, disruptive feature of daily life.
0: In keeping with tradition, the outgoing commander of British Forces Gibraltar, Commodore Tom Guy, and his wife Katie have left His Majesty's Naval Base by boat with an escort from the Royal Navy Gibraltar Squadron. Commodore Guy's retiring and has passed over the reins to Commodore Tim Davey, who's looking forward to his time in Gibraltar.
4: I think for me, I'm just looking forward to the opportunities that will come. There's a brilliant team of people here. It's a fantastic place. There's a lot of work to do, of course, but I'm really looking forward to all of those opportunities and challenges that will no doubt come.
0: England have bowled out New Zealand for 438 in their first innings on day two of the third test at Trent Bridge. In reply, England have already lost one of their openers, Emilio Gay, out for zero. At the moment, England 31 for one. That's the latest. I'm John Adderley.
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0: Venezuela's government says nearly 600 people have died after the huge earthquakes that struck the country on Wednesday. The United Nations says more than 1,000 search and rescue workers from across the world have been deployed. Director of Operations for the charity Search and Rescue Assistance in Disasters, Mark Scorer, says it's a race against time to find those buried in the rubble.
1: The ground conditions play an important part and can amplify the seismic waves. And in the region of Caracas, this is understandably what's happened. So there was a lot of devastation to certain types of structure. A lot of the structures there are perhaps not designed to withstand earthquakes, especially of this magnitude. And so it's vital that teams are able to access and do their work as soon as possible.
0: NATO's Secretary General has again paid tribute to President Trump's impact on the military alliance's spending trajectory. Mark Rutte was speaking at the Atlantic Council think tank in Washington ahead of the NATO leaders' summit in Turkey. He says Donald Trump succeeded where others failed in getting Europe to shoulder its share of the spending burden.
2: The threats we face are a key factor in this mindset shift. But I'm also convinced that we would not have made such an astounding leap without President Trump's leadership. Every US administration since President Eisenhower's called on America's allies to invest more and take burden sharing seriously. And one president got them to do it.
0: The European Commission is planning to exclude military-age men from Ukraine when it extends its temporary protection directive for Ukrainian refugees. It says the need to protect those fleeing the war remains clear, but it has to be balanced with Ukraine's ability to defend itself. The Home Office is planning to use more former military barracks to house nearly 4,000 asylum seekers in its bid to close asylum hotels. Planning permissions being sought for MOD sites at Bicester in Oxfordshire, Barnham in Suffolk and Linton-on-Ouse in North Yorkshire. The King and Queen have revealed they won't be moving into Buckingham Palace once its multi-million pound refurbishment is complete. They'll continue living at Clarence House nearby. The royal accounts reveal the King paid nearly £12.9 million in tax. Dan Needle, founder of Tax Policy Associates, says the system needs an overhaul.
3: Personally, I'd scrap the whole thing, but if we're going to keep it, I think he should be disclosing what the expenses were, he should be clearer about what is deducted and what isn't, and he should break down between the different taxes.
0: The UK temperature record for June has been broken for a third day in a row. The Met Office has recorded a provisional figure of 36.9 Celsius in Suffolk. A red warning of extreme heat remains in place across London and South East England. More than 600 schools have either shut or partially closed. Some NHS trusts have been affected by the heat, with several declaring critical incidents. And England's cricketers have responded well at Trent Bridge after New Zealand scored 438 in their first innings. They are resuming after tea on 73 for one after Ben Duckett hit a half century. And that's the latest. I'm John Adderley.
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0: Rewind. 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

0: keeping tabs on the Russian threats with the Royal Navy.
1: Armed Forces Minister Louise Sander-Jones says, "I pay tribute to the men and women who carry out this vital work every day."
0: Head of NATO puts pressure on countries to spend more on defence.
2: Several nations, including Estonia, Latvia, Lithuania and Poland, are already spending well over the agreed targets.
0: And British soldiers learn to use drones as a battlefield weapon.
3: Some units across the British Army, like, their drone capability is absolutely fantastic.
4: This is Forces News with John Adderley.
0: The Royal Navy says its warships and helicopters have maintained an unbroken watch on Russian frigates and their accompanying vessels in UK waters for nearly 3 months, demonstrating an unwavering commitment to national security, and that vigil continues today. More from Chris Whitehead.
1: Working with NATO allies and Irish Defence Force aircraft, the Royal Navy intercepted a Russian intelligence gathering ship and shadowed multiple Russian vessels through the English Channel, including sanctioned Shadow Fleet tankers. Patrol ships HMS Tyne, Ledbury 7, Mersey and Type 23 frigate HMS Sutherland tracked the Russian Navy's Admiral Grigorovich throughout May and into June. The Russian frigate fired warning shots at a yacht just days before escorting a Shadow Fleet tanker through the waterway. The constant watch extended beyond monitoring. Royal Marines commandos boarded a sanctioned Shadow Fleet oil tanker in the Channel in a six-hour mission, supported by warships and helicopters. Armed Forces Minister Louise Sander-Jones says, "I pay tribute to the men and women who carry out this vital work every day. Their professionalism sends a clear message. We are always on watch, and we will always defend our nation, our waters, and our critical infrastructure." Royal Navy Fleet Commander Vice Admiral Steve Morehouse says, "Professionalism, dedication, and teamwork demonstrate the Royal Navy's ability to respond quickly to emerging challenges with NATO partners to keep our seas safe and secure."
4: This is Forces News.
0: NATO's Secretary General says he'll be tough but discreet in ensuring member states meet their defence spending commitments. Mark Rutte's comments at the Atlantic Council think tank come less than a fortnight before the NATO leaders' summit in Turkey. Here's Sue Sharp.
5: NATO Chief Mark Rutte made a veiled reference to the current row over the UK's defence investment plan when he name-checked the UK, in pointing out that when countries have to really step up their investment in their armed forces, of course there will be discussions. Britain wasn't included in his list of member states grabbing the need to increase defence spending by the horns.
2: Several nations, including Estonia, Latvia, Lithuania and Poland, are already spending well over the agreed targets. And they are moving with speed to continue investing more. That is conviction.
5: He also had words of praise for the man he famously referred to as the daddy at a previous summit.
2: The threats we face are a key factor in this mindset shift. But I'm also convinced that we would not have made such an astounding leap without President Trump's leadership. Every US administration since President Eisenhower's called on America's allies to invest more and take burden sharing seriously. And one president got them to do it.
5: Mr. Rutte said it's not enough for NATO members to up their defence budgets. They need something to spend it on too.
2: Now we need supply to meet demand. In Ankara, I expect to see industry and innovation engaged to help us deliver the capabilities that credible deterrence and successful defence demand.
5: He pointed to the threats posed by Russia, China and Iran, and the dangers they pose to NATO working together.
4: Forces News. This is BFBS.
0: Downing Street says it's very concerning an American fighter pilot was able to avoid trial under English law for strangling a woman in Cambridge. Captain Jacob Wolfson was court-martialed at a US airbase where he was found guilty of strangulation but cleared of a number of other charges, including sexual assault. The authorities installed by Russia in Crimea have declared a state of emergency as Ukraine intensifies its attacks on the annexed peninsula. The popular Russian holiday destination had already suspended tourism and children's summer camps. And in keeping with tradition, the outgoing commander of British Forces Gibraltar, Commodore Tom Guy, and his wife Katie have left His Majesty's naval base by boat with an escort from the Royal Navy Gibraltar Squadron. Commodore Guy is retiring and has passed over the reins to Commodore Tim Davey, who's looking forward to his time on the Rock.
6: I think for me, I'm just looking forward to the opportunities that will come. There's a brilliant team of people here. It's a fantastic place. There's a lot of work to do, of course, but I'm really looking forward to all those opportunities and challenges that will no doubt come.
4: This is Force. Forces News.
0: The use of drones in war has redefined the battlefield. It's led to infantry battalions across the army refocusing the soldiers' skills and units' capabilities to include unmanned aerial vehicles, or UAVs. James Walton went to a training exercise in the north of England where troops were learning how to attack targets with drones.
7: We're on a boggy hillside close to Adrian's Wall, and dotted around me are soldiers operating an array of drone systems. Some are surveillance-based in nature, others are attack UAVs, otherwise known as kamikaze drones. 19-year-old Kingsman Mason McCarney has only been flying drones for 3 weeks.
8: When you're flying the drone, you have to be careful of like, the surroundings of the actual drone. So if I go too high, they're going to see the drone. If I go too low, am I going to hit a tree or something like that? And you just send it rapid into the target and that's it. They can't get away from it.
7: This training is not being led by career senior NCOs or instructors with decades of experience. It's being led by a junior NCO, a young Lance Corporal with the skills and know-how to operate this modern technology. It's a situation that's reversed the norm when it comes to instructing. Lance Corporal Trent Isles.
9: It's kind of cool to be a part of like where it started and where it is now after like 2 years. Some units across the British Army, like their drone capabilities, absolutely fantastic.
7: Under Future Force plans known as 20-40-40, 40% of the Army's capability will be drawn from often cheap, throwaway systems like the drones these soldiers are learning to use here on this exercise. It makes the skills and experience of junior commanders like Lance Corporal Isles all the more valuable and in demand as the Army reshapes its capabilities. James Walton, BFBS Forces News, RAF Spade Adam.
4: BFBS Forces News.
0: The Met Office says the UK temperature record for June has been broken for the third day running. 36.9 degrees Celsius measured at Wattisham in Suffolk. A red warning of extreme heat remains in place across London and southeast England, but forecasters say cooler conditions will develop this weekend. More than 600 schools have either shut or partially closed. Some NHS trusts have been affected by the heat, with several declaring critical incidents. Sam Patel, the medical director at Southmead Hospital in Bristol, says there's increasing demand.
10: Pressure has been really high. Our admissions yesterday were amongst the highest that we've seen in a very long time. The priority is very much about the patients and then also about the staff as well to make sure they can cope and manage.
0: Officials in Paris have banned the public consumption and sale of alcohol because of the heat, and the city's Pride March tomorrow has been cancelled. Samantha Burgess from the European Climate Change Agency, Copernicus, says heat waves like these will happen more often in future.
11: I think what we've seen over the last few days is effectively the transition point where climate change has shifted from being an abstract statistical future problem, something that you read about in reports that organisations like Copernicus write, to a concrete, present, disruptive feature of daily life.
4: Forces News Sports.
0: England's cricketers didn't get off to the best of starts at the crease on day two of the third test at Trent Bridge. After bowling New Zealand out for 438 in their first innings, they lost opener Emilio Gay for a duck.
12: Akerbilic on the leg side. Has he gloved it? The finger goes up, yes. Gay can't believe it. Strangled down the leg side. And O'Rourke makes the breakthrough.
0: England now 165 for one, with Duckett hitting a century. Manchester City have agreed a deal with Nottingham Forest to sign Elliot Anderson for £116 million, a record for a British player. The midfield is now set to have a medical in the US, where he's with England at the World Cup. Former Premier League defender Jamie Carragher says the 23-year-old will make City's midfield formidable alongside Rodri.
13: I think this was a deal Manchester City would have done if Pep Guardiola was still at the club. So I think it's not just about the manager, maybe Maresca saying, you know, really, likes the player. I think this was a deal Manchester City wanted to get done anyway. And I think with Bernardo Silva moving on to Real Madrid, I think it's just the obvious, you know, spot now for Elliot Anderson to join.
0: Scotland could be eliminated from the World Cup later if results go against them. Scotland are hoping to reach the last 32 as one of the highest ranks third-placed side, but their chances were seriously damaged by Ecuador's win over Germany last night, followed by draws for Paraguay and Sweden.
4: Forces News headlines.
0: The Armed Forces Minister Louise Sarda-Jones has paid tribute to the Royal Navy for keeping a three-month unbroken vigil on Russian vessels in UK waters. NATO Secretary-General Mark Rutte says he'll be tough but discreet in ensuring member states meet their defence spending commitments. And the UK temperature record for June has been broken for the third day running, 36.7 Celsius measured in Suffolk. And that's the latest. I'm John Adderley.
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2: The number of people who are known to have died in Venezuela after two back-to-back earthquakes earlier this week has risen to nearly 600. The UN says more than 1,000 search and rescue workers have been deployed. Eleanor Rakes is from the International Rescue Committee.
3: We are going to be delivering medical supplies to frontline services and other basic needs items, so shelter, water, food, and access to medical services. We are already planning for a larger emergency response that will continue over the months ahead, because this kind of disaster typically results in fairly widespread humanitarian needs that will last much longer than this initial relief effort.
2: A senior paramedic among 13 men accused of helping a rapist drug and abuse his unconscious wife. A court's ruled the defendants can be identified, although the husband and his victim can't be. Ambulance worker Jonathan Kirk and former football club chief Carl Lindsay are among those who've denied charges against them and will go on trial later this year. Downing Street says it's very concerning an American fighter pilot was able to avoid trial under English law for strangling a woman in Cambridge. Captain Jacob Wilson was court-martialed at a US airbase where he was found guilty of strangulation but cleared of a number of other charges, including sexual assault. His accuser, Dr. Sarah Steele, says the defence team treated her incredibly aggressively.
4: It was a very difficult system to be in, and at times I was treated incredibly aggressively. And I felt like I was on trial, and it became a character assassination. People are attacking you with assertions that are trying to undermine, say that you're lying, say that you're a problem, and you've got to wade through that staring in the face of the accused.
2: President Trump's former National Security Advisor John Bolton has pleaded guilty to mishandling classified documents. A federal court in Maryland heard the 77-year-old had shared insensitive information with relatives for possible use in a book. He's been fined more than $2 million and could face up to 5 years in prison. Temperature records for June are being broken across the UK and Europe. Provisional data from the Met Office shows it reached 37.3 Celsius in Sandton Downham in Suffolk. Preliminary figures in Germany show the mercury rose to more than 40 Celsius in several locations. A red warning of extreme heat remains in place across London and southeast England. Sport: Ben Duckett's been dismissed for 113 runs after leading England's first innings reply against New Zealand on day two of the third test. The visitors were all out for 438, while England are on 207 for 2 at Trent Bridge. And England defender Rhys James isn't training with the squad ahead of tomorrow's World Cup clash with Panama. The Chelsea captain is following an individual programme after struggling with a tight hamstring against Ghana on Tuesday. And that's the latest. I'm Victoria Lawrence.
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0: The number of people killed in two Venezuelan earthquakes has risen to at least 920. Around 3,000 have been injured and some 50,000 have been reported missing. The country's interim president, Delcy Rodriguez, says the military is taking control of the state of La Guaira, which was badly affected. Ali Garcia is in the capital, Caracas, and says officials have been slow to react.
1: The people in the local community who were rescuing others and are helping each other. My husband is right now delivering aid, including clothing, food, and medicine, and drinking water. That's what all our friends are doing, gathering donations and taking them to La Guaira.
0: NATO's Secretary General says he'll be tough but discreet in ensuring member states meet their defence spending commitments. Speaking at the Atlantic Council think tank in Washington, Mark Rutte name-checked the UK in pointing out that when countries have to really step up their investment in their armed forces, there will be discussions.
2: Several nations, including Estonia, Latvia, Lithuania and Poland, are already spending well over the agreed targets. And they are moving with speed to continue investing more. That is conviction.
0: A man's been jailed for 3.5 years for punching two female police officers as they tried to arrest him for headbutting a man in a cafe at Manchester Airport. 21-year-old Mohamed Fahir Amas from Rochdale was convicted over the incident in July 2024. Footage of it sparked protests as it showed a man kicked in the face on the floor by a male officer. Newly released police body cam video shows the man who murdered Henry Nowak falsely claiming he'd been the victim of a racist attack. Vikram Digwell was jailed for at least 21 years after stabbing the 18-year-old student in Southampton last December. The footage captures Digwa repeating claims the court later described as wicked lies while denying any knowledge of Henry's stab wounds.
3: He then grabbed me, then started grabbing my tie and pulled my hair, started grabbing my hair, was like punching me and all this sort of stuff.
4: Okay. Do you know how he's got that wound then? How's he got that wound?
3: Bobbing, sorry.
4: You said he's got blood on him. How's he?
3: He must have been where he punched him, but he did fall over here, so he was climbing all over these bins and stuff like that. And then he fell over and then landed onto that car.
0: June's heat record's been broken for the third day in a row as much of the UK continues to bake in extreme weather. The Met Office says it's reached 37.3 degrees in Sandton Downham in Suffolk. Millions in London and South East England remain under a red heat warning. And England's cricketers have fought back on day two of the third test against New Zealand to put themselves in a more promising position. They finished the day on 223 for two at Trent Bridge after New Zealand were all out for 438 in their first innings. Ben Duckett hit a century while Jacob Bethell will resume on 74 not out. That's the latest. I'm Victoria Lawrence.
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2: An RAF flight carrying British search and rescue teams, specialist search dogs and drones has left the UK bound for Venezuela. The search for survivors is continuing after two powerful earthquakes devastated parts of the country. At least 922 people are confirmed dead and around 50,000 remain unaccounted for. Rescuers are still pulling people alive from collapsed buildings despite the scale of the destruction. One survivor, Garciela Mora, was pulled from the rubble of her home.
3: When the earthquake started, I clung as tightly as I could to the doorframe, so tightly that I broke my finger. I held on tight, really tight, to the doorframe until all the floors collapsed. And then I saw her hand and grabbed it.
2: Donald Trump claims Iran has fired at least four one-way attack drones at ships passing through the Strait of Hormuz. The US president adds one of them hit the upper deck of a cargo ship. He's calling it a foolish violation of their ceasefire agreement. A man's been sentenced to 3.5 years in jail after an assault on two female police officers at Manchester Airport. Mohammed Fahir Amaz punched PC Lydia Ward in the face, knocking her down and breaking her nose. Reading a statement in court, she called him a coward. A group of men set to go on trial in Manchester as co-defendants of a man accused of conspiring to drug and rape his unconscious wife have been named for the first time after reporting restrictions on identifying them were lifted. The husband, who can't be named to maintain his wife's anonymity, initially denied any wrongdoing but has since pleaded guilty to some charges, including rape. BBC reporter Rowan Bridge is outside the court in Manchester.
4: As well as the woman's husband, it also involves 13 other men. They range in age from 28 to 73 years old and include a paramedic. We can also now report that one man, Keith Fotheringham, who's from Dundee and is 59, had previously pled guilty to four offences relating to this case. They included admitting conspiring to rape and conspiring to drug the woman at the centre of the case.
2: In keeping with tradition, the outgoing commander of British Forces Gibraltar, Commodore Tom Guy, and his wife Katie have left His Majesty's Naval Base by boat with an escort from the Royal Navy Gibraltar Squadron. Commodore Guy is retiring and has passed over the reins to Commodore Tim Davey, who's looking forward to his time on the Rock.
5: I think for me, I'm just looking forward to the opportunities that will come. There's a brilliant team of people here. It's a fantastic place. There's a lot of work to do, of course, but I'm really looking forward to all of those opportunities and challenges that will no doubt come.
2: And the heat record for June has been broken for a third day running as much of the UK battles extreme hot weather. The Met Office has recorded 37.3 degrees in Sandton Downham in Suffolk. That's the latest. I'm Victoria Lawrence.
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1: The number of people killed in Venezuela's devastating earthquakes has now risen to 920, with around 50,000 people still missing. A Royal Air Force Voyager has departed RAF Bryce Norton with a search and rescue team, including specialist dogs, to support life-saving efforts. Hospitals in some of the worst-hit areas are struggling to cope. Beatrice Okoa from the Norwegian Refugee Council is in Caracas.
2: This is the most scary thing I have ever gone through, and I am from a place in Mexico where there are a lot of earthquakes in the Pacific coast. There's a lot of people in the streets. Many buildings have collapsed, and so many people cannot go back, and they have to sleep on the streets.
1: NATO's Secretary General has again paid tribute to President Trump's impact on the military alliance's spending trajectory. Mark Rutte was speaking at the Atlantic Council think tank in Washington ahead of the NATO leaders' summit in Turkey. He said Donald Trump has succeeded in getting Europe to shoulder its share of the spending burden.
3: The threats we face are a key factor in this mindset shift. But I'm also convinced that we would not have made such an astounding leap without President Trump's leadership. Every US administration since President Eisenhower's called on America's allies to invest more and take burden sharing seriously. And one president got them to do it.
1: A senior paramedic among 13 men charged alongside a husband who's accused of drugging and raping his wife. Jonathan Kirk is among those denying allegations against him. A judge has ruled they can be identified. Sky's Katie Barnfield's at the court in Manchester.
4: The woman's husband, who's in his 60s and from the Stockport area, is accused of 48 offences against his wife. First of drugging and raping her on his own over two decades, and then inviting other men to carry out attacks with him.
1: An American rapist who fled to Scotland after faking his own death has died in hospital in Utah. Nicholas Rossi was extradited to the US in 2024 and found guilty of attacks on two women. Sport: England's cricketers have fought back on day two of the deciding test against New Zealand and will resume on Saturday 215 runs behind. After bowling the visitors out for 438 at Trent Bridge, England ended the day on 223 for 2 in reply. Ben Duckett hit a century. Former England bowler Stuart Broad says they've given themselves a great platform.
5: Think back to yesterday when New Zealand are 317 for none. You're almost at the stage where this game is gone, it's away from you, but with such a brilliant day that England have had, that changing room just ahead of us here will be thinking, do you know what, we could win this game.
1: And France are 3-1 up against Norway at the World Cup. Senegal lead Iraq 1-0, but either team is likely to need a big win to stand a chance of progressing. That's the latest. I'm Victoria Lawrence.

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0: 920 people are now known to have been killed in a double earthquake which hit Venezuela on Wednesday. But that number is expected to rise significantly as tens of thousands remain unaccounted for. Round-the-clock searches are continuing to find survivors in the rubble. A team of firefighters has left RAF Brize Norton as part of UK efforts to assist. Russ Gordon's the coordinator.
1: The team is an urban search and rescue team. So we specialise in retrieving people from collapsed structures. A part of the team, we have six life-saving dogs. The dogs are the best tool in our box.
0: The former head of Ukraine's counter-terrorism service has been jailed for life after being found guilty of spying for Russia. Colonel Dmytro Kozyura was convicted of passing secrets to Moscow, including the locations of military units. Prosecutors say he was recruited by Russian intelligence in 2018 and became active after the full-scale invasion. Israeli and Lebanese negotiators have signed what the US is calling a framework agreement for a peace deal between the two countries. The details are yet to be announced. The US Secretary of State Marco Rubio was at the ceremony in Washington.
2: Hopefully we'll have many more of these conversations and make real and tangible progress so that the people of both of these countries can be hopeful about their future, a future of peace, a future of prosperity, a future of mutual coexistence in a way that's beneficial to the men and women and children, including those not yet born.
0: President Trump's former national security adviser John Bolton has pleaded guilty to mishandling classified documents. A federal court heard the 77-year-old had shared sensitive information with relatives for possible use in a book. The BBC's chief North America correspondent Gary O'Donoghue has more.
3: He's pleaded guilty to illegal retention of classified information, which effectively he was sort of ciphering out while he was in the administration for purposes of writing in a memoir. And that was done via sort of unsecure methods. And eventually one of his email accounts got hacked, had some of this material in it. So he's admitted this. He's admitted the one count as part of the plea deal. He was charged with 18 and he could see quite a lot of time in prison.
0: A senior paramedic's among 13 men accused of helping a rapist drug and abuse his unconscious wife. A court's ruled the defendants can be identified, although the husband and his victim can't be. Ambulance worker Jonathan Kirk and former football club chief Carl Lindsay are among those who've denied charges against them and will go on trial later this year. And temperature records for June are being broken across the UK and Europe. Provisional data from the Met Office shows it reached 37.3 Celsius in Sandton, Downham in Suffolk. Preliminary figures in Germany show the mercury rose to more than 40 Celsius in several locations. And that's the latest. I'm Victoria Lawrence.

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2: Authorities in Venezuela say more than 900 people are now known to have died following two huge earthquakes. More than 50,000 people remain unaccounted for. It's been confirmed an RAF flight carrying British search and rescue teams has left for the country. The BBC's Nick Johnson is at RAF Brize-Norton, where the plane was loaded.
3: They are a team who are on 24/7 standby.

0: They're largely made up of personnel from fire and rescue services around the UK. It's Merseyside Fire and Rescue Service in the northwest of England that are leading this particular response. So specialised search and rescue personnel, but also around half a dozen search and rescue dogs we saw being taken onto the plane, as well as a number of drones.
1: The US military has conducted strikes on Iranian targets after Donald Trump accused Iran of an attack on a cargo ship in the Strait of Hormuz on Thursday. The US president called Tehran's actions a foolish violation of its truce. In response, US Central Command says it struck missile and drone storage facilities and coastal radar positions. A man's been sentenced to 3.5 years in jail after an assault on two female police officers at Manchester Airport. Mohammed Fahir Amars, aged 21, punched PC Lydia Ward in the face, knocking her down and breaking her nose. Reading a statement in court, she called him a coward. A group of men set to go on trial in Manchester as co-defendants of a man accused of conspiring to drug and rape his unconscious wife have been named for the first time after reporting restrictions on identifying them were lifted. The husband, who can't be named to maintain his wife's anonymity, initially denied any wrongdoing but has since pleaded guilty to some charges, including rape. BBC reporter Rowan Bridge is outside the court.
2: As well as the woman's husband, it also involves 13 other men. They range in age from 28 to 73 years old and include a paramedic. We can also now report that one man, Keith Fotheringham, who's from Dundee and is 59, had previously pled guilty to four offences relating to this case. They included admitting conspiring to rape and conspiring to drug the woman at the centre of the case.
1: June's heat record's been broken for the third day in a row as much of the UK continues to bake in extreme weather. The Met Office says it's reached 37.3 degrees in Sandon Downham in Suffolk. The NHS says ambulance crews are seeing a sharp rise in emergency call-outs. France will progress to the knockout stages of the World Cup as group winners after thrashing Norway 4-1 in Boston. Senegal have beaten Iraq 5-0 to boost their chances of going through as one of the best third-placed teams. Iraq are out of the tournament. And that's the latest. I'm Susan Bookbinder.
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2: The government says it has sent an RAF plane carrying British search and rescue teams to Venezuela after twin earthquakes. The number of people killed has risen to 920, with tens of thousands of people still missing. Sir Keir Starmer says £2 million in humanitarian funding is being provided. Victoria Lawrence has more.
3: The 68-strong group set off from RAF Bryce Norton in Oxfordshire on a Voyager aircraft on Friday. The flight is carrying specialist drones to assist efforts to locate people trapped under the rubble, as well as six search dogs and specialists from 14 fire services across the UK. Armed Forces Minister Louise Sander-Jones says military personnel moved quickly to prepare the aircraft and coordinate the deployment.
2: The US military has conducted strikes on Iranian targets after Donald Trump accused Iran of a foolish violation of its truce following an attack on a cargo ship in the Strait of Hormuz. In the last hour, the US President J.D. Vance has said violence

0: Violence will be met with violence. U.S. Central Command says it struck missile and drone storage facilities and coastal radar positions. Sky's David Blevins has the latest from Washington.
1: Ultimately, this shows that the president is willing to re-engage if he considers it necessary, despite the fact that in the very first point of that memorandum of understanding, they suggest that their agreement is going to bring this war to an end. But if he's going to be prepared to do that, it's going to require him keeping considerable US resource in that region.
0: The UK has recorded its hottest June temperature for the third day in a row. A high of 37.3 degrees Celsius was reached at Sandton Downham in Suffolk, according to the Met Office. The army will be on parade in Edinburgh for the opening of the Scottish Parliament by the King and Queen. Soldiers will be providing ceremonial support for the event to mark the new session following the Holyrood elections earlier this year. David Civils McCann reports.
2: The ceremony will celebrate the seventh session of the Scottish Parliament, with soldiers from 19th Regiment Royal Artillery and the 2nd Battalion of the Royal Regiment of Scotland providing the escort to the Crown from Edinburgh Castle down the Royal Mile to Parliament. They will also line the route taken by the King and Queen from the official residence at the Palace of Holyrood House to the Queensferry House entrance to the Parliament. Members of Balaclava Company of the Royal Regiment of Scotland will provide the guard of honour at the forecourt of the palace, with the Scots Guards providing the guard at both the palace and castle. Two Scots pipes, drums and bugles and the band of the Royal Regiment of Scotland will provide the music for the event. The King will address MSPs in the Chamber of the Parliament to mark the beginning of this new session following the elections in the spring.
0: France will progress to the knockout stages of the World Cup as group winners after thrashing Norway 4-1. That's the latest. I'm Susan Bookbinder.
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0: The US military has conducted strikes on Iranian targets after Donald Trump accused Iran of an attack on a cargo ship in the Strait of Hormuz on Thursday. The US president called Tehran's actions a foolish violation of its truce. In response, US Central Command says it struck missile and drone storage facilities and coastal radar positions. That news came an hour after President Trump gave this warning in the Oval Office.
1: I don't like the fact that they took a shot yesterday, actually four, we knocked down three, at a ship. Not an Allied ship, but a ship, a very expensive ship. And it was fine, but it took a little beating. They shouldn't be doing that, so you'll find out.
0: An RAF flight carrying British search and rescue teams, specialist search dogs and drones has left the UK bound for Venezuela. The search for survivors is continuing after two powerful earthquakes devastated parts of the country. At least 920 people are confirmed dead and around 50,000 remain unaccounted for. Rescuers are still pulling people alive from collapsed buildings despite the scale of the destruction. Kieran Donnelly is the Senior Vice President for Crisis Response at the International Rescue Committee.
2: What we're hearing from our team, widespread destruction, many people, including our own staff, who don't have anywhere to sleep. They've been sleeping on the streets. One thing I would note in particular is the mental health impact of this crisis. Venezuelan people have been incredibly resilient through the challenges of recent years, but no one is equipped to deal with